Beyonce, man should live by music alone, but by every word that proceedeth out of the mouth of God. 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

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Talk back to me, somebody.

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I want you to remember that we did it all in the name of Jesus. And I want the religious radio announcers, when they put the record on the turntable and admit to getting to play

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this thing called happiness that we seek as we go on our way, day after day, week after week, month after month, year after year. Let me get in your ear and let you realize that all you really need to do is take time and slow down. Cause happiness is all around. But not in these materialistic things that you seek. It's the simple things like a dimple on a newborn.

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Y'all ought to tell him thank you.

0: 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That's old school. 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

This is Congressman Benny Thompson. I'm asking you to join me at the Mississippi State Capitol at 12 noon on Wednesday, May 20th. For generations, Mississippians have marched, organized, and sacrificed for the right to vote. Some gave their lives so our voices could finally be heard. Now, we are facing new attacks with the Supreme Court betraying black voters and voting rights for generations to come. 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Join us on May 20th at 12 noon at the Mississippi State Capitol. Let's stand together. Let's fight together. I'm Congressman Benny Thompson, and I'll

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I'm living this moment.

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1: How many can say that you're satisfied with the Lord tonight? 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Oh, yes. Come on, choir. 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
3: Wait a minute. I got another definition. I got another definition of victory. And it's not complicated. 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I could go through a whole list of words, but I got one word that'll capture it all.

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But I want to let you know that the grass is no greener on the other side.

oftentimes we get so caught up in what we're going through until we start complaining, Lord, why me? Why me? Why me? What you need to do, one day out of your busy schedule, take the time out. Visit a hospital, MD Anderson. Walk up and down those corridors, and I guarantee you, you'll come back saying, I won't complain. Give him some love as he comes.

You know what? 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Can I say that one more time?

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5: Brothers and sisters, I'm feeling real good because it ain't over.

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Folk didn't pay Noah no mind, but Noah kept on building on the ark. 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

Now look at ya. 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This is Bo Diddley's brother, y'all.

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1: Hi, I'm Rita Brent, and I'm asking you to join me at the Mississippi State Capitol 12 noon on Wednesday, May 20th. For generations, Mississippians marched, organized, and sacrificed for the right to vote. Some gave their lives so our voices could finally be heard. Now we are facing new attacks on our voting rights, from voters being taken off the rolls and barriers at the ballot box to court decisions that continue weakening protections in the Voting Rights Act. And with the Supreme Court betraying black voters and voting rights for generations to come, we cannot afford to sit on the sidelines. That's why I'm asking you to join us on Wednesday, May 20th at 12 noon at the Mississippi State Capitol for a major voting rights rally. Our voices matter, our votes matter, and this fight matters. And we can win this fight if we band together. Again, join us May 20th at 12 noon at the Mississippi State Capitol. Let's stand together, let's fight together, and let's protect democracy together. I'm Rita Brent, and I'll see you there.

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We get ready to go. 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But can I do something strange? Listen. We were over in the Bahamas. We were blessed to go a few months ago. And we were over there, and we started singing this song, and the little kids took the song and ran with it. All the kids on the front row, y'all come up close. 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Jimmy, take me to the Bahamas. I'm gonna tell you how he did it. 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

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Yeah. 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

This is Congressman Benny Thompson. I'm asking you to join me at the Mississippi State Capitol at 12 noon on Wednesday, May 20th. For generations, Mississippians have marched, organized, and sacrificed for the right to vote. 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Now, we are facing new attacks, with the Supreme Court betraying black voters and voting rights for generations to come. 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Join us on May 20th at 12 noon at the Mississippi State Capitol. Let's stand together. Let's fight together. I'm Congressman Benny Thompson, and I'll see you.

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Get ready. 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Why? 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

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This is Jamal Harrison Brown with my baby sister,

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0: 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You'll experience the anointed and powerful teachings of Pastor George Dix, Jr. We believe your life will be changed and you will soar into the next dimension God has for you. My husband, Pastor George Dix, Jr., and I, along with the partners of Passage Family Church, encourage you to fly high.
1: It's with me. I hear the word. I believe the word. I receive the word. I will never be the same again. I am forever changed by the word. Please, someone say the word of God. Join me now, if you will, in the Old Testament, the book of 1 Chronicles, chapter 16, verse 23. Turn the music up just a little bit louder, please, AJ. 1 Chronicles, thank you, chapter 16, verse 23 through verse 29. I want you to follow me with this because this is part one of a brand new series. The word of the Lord, the passage today reads as follows. Sing unto the Lord all the earth. Show forth from day to day his salvation. Declare his glory. Declare his glory among the heathen. By the way, that's translated nations, among the nations. His marvelous works among all nations and peoples. Verse 25, for great is the Lord, great is the Lord, and greatly to be praised. He also is to be feared, reverenced, and respected above all gods. For all the gods of the people are idols, but the Lord made the heavens. The Lord made the heavens. 27, I love this verse. Glory and honor are in his presence. Glory and honor are in his presence. Strength and gladness are in his place or sanctuary. So give unto the Lord, ye kindreds of the people. Give unto the Lord glory and strength. Our final verse, give unto the Lord the glory due unto his name. Give unto the Lord the glory due unto his name. Bring an offering and come before him. Worship the Lord in the beauty of holiness. Worship the Lord. Somebody say in the beauty of holiness. My topic today is in his presence is where I want to be. In his presence is where I want to be. Glory to God. Bow your heads with me. Father, in the matchless name of Jesus, we bless you in this place today. You are God. You are our creator. You stand above all and there's no other God beside you. For you are Alpha and Omega, the beginning and the end, the first and the last. And besides you, there is no God. We welcome you in this place today. Anoint the tongue of this, your messenger. Anoint the ears of all these, your hearers in this sanctuary and who are online. And we ask you, God, to forever change us, that we will never, such that we will never be the same again. In Jesus' matchless name, I ask, and everyone said, amen. Amen. Please be seated in the precious sight of a holy and righteous God. Again, my topic is in his presence is where I want to be. In his presence is where I want to be. Hallelujah. Glory to God. Whether in biblical times or in contemporary times, such as we live in today, some people seem to live by the rule that what you don't know cannot hurt you. They seem to live by the rule that what you don't know cannot hurt you. What's more, many of these same people seem to operate under the assumption that whatever a person elects to neglect or refuse to believe also cannot hurt them. And likewise, there are those people who choose to believe that what you cannot see or detect with your natural senses simply does not exist. Yeah, those three categories of people exist, are there. In other words, some people believe that their ignorance or their unbelief has no consequences. are no bearing, have no bearing on their lives. And that if something is invisible or cannot be felt, smelt, heard, or tasted, then it simply is not real. But I submit to you today that this belief system or this worldview is woefully false and unfounded. Because the truth is, church, my friends, the truth is, when it comes to knowledge of God, when it comes to the knowledge of the Word of God and His commandments and His promises, what you don't know or choose not to believe places your very destiny at risk and potentially your life in jeopardy. And just because someone may only believe in flesh and blood and natural and physical things that they can see, and they happen not to believe in the invisible spirit realm, please, church, understand that their perspective does not invalidate the unseen realm or make it non-existent. The point is this: God is faithful to His word, whether man accepts or believes it or not. I'm going to say that one more time. The point is, God, the creator of the universe, the one who made all things, delegated it to His Son, Jesus. God is faithful to His word, whether we accept it or believe it or not. Paul says, the Apostle Paul, as recorded in Romans chapter 3, verse 3, "For what if some did not believe?" So what? What if some did not believe? Shall their unbelief, Paul says, make the faithfulness of God of no effect? He goes on to say, in talking to his protege, Timothy, he says in 2 Timothy 2:13, "If we believe not, yet he abideth or remains faithful, irrespective of what we believe." All too often, people feel like what God says has to be taken through their filter before they will accept or believe it. But I'm here to tell you today that no matter what you or I may think, we are talking about the God of the universe, the God of all creation, the Almighty God. You've heard the song perhaps in past years where it says, "God said it, that settles it." I'm here to tell you, and it says, "And I believe it." I'm here to tell you that if God said it, whether you believe it or not, it's still settled. Oh, amen, somebody. If we believe not, he abideth or remains faithful. Paul says there in 1 Corinthians 2:13, "For he cannot deny himself." What does that mean? He cannot abandon the truth. He is subject, the Bible says, to his word. God doesn't just say something and it has no relevance or it has no binding effect on him. He is subject to his word. The Bible says his word shall not return unto him void, but it shall accomplish that which he pleased, and it shall prosper in the thing whereto he sent it. That means there's fruitfulness behind the word of God. Whatever God says, it's got to be. Tell your neighbor, it's got to be. It's got to be. Whew, God. Furthermore, not only is the unseen spirit realm real, but beyond that, according to the word of God, spiritual warfare is real. I'm building a foundation for the series. Spiritual warfare is real. It is an active reality being played out constantly in the spirit realm, as well as, watch this now, as well as in and within you and me. Spiritual warfare in the theater of our minds is being executed every day. Yes, spiritual warfare. What do you mean, preacher? Where are you going with this, preacher? I mean that the spiritual forces, watch this now, of good and evil, the spiritual forces of light and darkness, the spiritual forces of love and hate, life and death, triumph and defeat, righteousness and sin, and truth and deception, they are fiercely at battle over our heart and over our loyalty. You can't just come up in this church and not hear the truth. If there's one thing your pastor is committed to, you can't just sign on online and not know that you are going to hear the truth. Whether I agree or understand or not doesn't matter. I've been charged to be an oracle of God and to say what he says. If it steps on my toes, so be it. If it steps on my family's toes, so be it. By God, if it steps on your toes, so be it. Oh, God, I love you today. Spiritual warfare is happening amongst us right up in this place, in the spirit realm and within us. See, material or physical things in and of themselves are not so much the issue. I know we get hung up on stuff like that. But they in and of themselves are not so much the issue. Yes, they are in play, but they're not so much the issue. They're only a part of the issue to the extent that we submit to the influence of heaven or the demonic realm. Colossians chapter 1 verse 13, Paul says this. I know I'm not going to get all done with this today, but I just want to lay something out so that you'll come back energized and ready to get the rest of the story. In Colossians chapter 1 verse 13, Paul says, God has delivered us from the power of darkness and has translated us into the kingdom of his dear son. That sounds like the spirit realm to me. In Colossians chapter 2 verse 15, Jesus, the Bible says that Jesus spoiled or disarmed principalities and powers, the demonic realm, and he made a show of them openly, a public example. The devil thought he had Jesus when he was stretched out on the cross. But the reality is victory and triumph was what was in play. The Bible says that Jesus made a show of him and all of his demons, his emissaries, all of his imps, all of his cohorts, right there before the world. When Jesus stretched out his arms and took his last breath, he was the victor, not the victim. Come on, bless God, somebody. Woo! God, I love you. The Bible says, triumphing over all hell, over all unseen demonic forces. How? It says it right there in Colossians 2:15, in the cross. The devil and sin and sin's deadly grip have been successfully dealt with, my friends, at the cross. Paul says in Romans 6:14, for sin shall not have dominion over us. Sin may have had a grip over you in your past life. But once you give your life to Jesus Christ, once you place your faith in him and his finished work, Colossians 1:13 said that we are translated from darkness into the kingdom of Jesus, the kingdom of God. The kingdom of his dear son. For sin, I like this because sometimes the devil wants to make me think that I'm still under the bondage and the grip of sin. But please, somebody say 844. Woo! 844. What is that? St. John chapter 8, verse 44. What does it say, everybody? The devil is a liar. The devil may want you to think that you are going down, that you are failing, because it seems like God hasn't delivered on his word yet. But please, somebody say 844. Woo! The devil is a liar. I like to say that sometimes. I like to say it in public sometimes. 844. You know, somebody talking noise in your ear, cutting the fool, as the old folk used to say. They don't know what I'm saying sometimes, but I just say 844. They say, no, pastor, it's not 844. No, it's 844. It's 844. Oh, yeah, it's 844. The devil is lying right now. The devil is lying right now. For sin shall not have dominion. Sin shall not have control, controlling authority over us. For we are not under the law. 1,500 years after the law was given by Moses, nobody could keep it. Thank God I'm not under the law. The Bible says right there in that verse, but under grace. Paul goes on to say just 2 chapters later, he said, for the law of the Spirit of life in Christ Jesus has made me free from the law of sin and death. Death don't have no grip over you. Woo! There's a sweet lady by the name of Sister Ollie Robinson, bless her heart, she's going on to be with the Lord. But I don't know if I've ever seen in my life, she was a partner of the church, I don't know if I've ever seen in my life a woman who so freely said on her deathbed, Pastor, I'm ready. I'm ready to go. And you know, at first, you know, that sounded a little religious, because who in the world ready to go? You know, nobody, everybody want to go, but not on this load. Amen. But Mother Ollie said, Pastor, I'm ready to go. That's the way I want to be. Ready? Tell your neighbor, I'm ready to go. I'm ready. Whew. I didn't hear too many people say that. Amen. For the law of the Spirit of life, whoo, in Christ Jesus hath made me free. I'm free, y'all. I'm free. I'm not locked down. I'm not in bondage. I am free. And the devil don't want you to know that. John chapter 8, verse 32, Jesus himself said, for ye shall know the truth, and the truth shall what? Make you free. I'm free. I'm free. I want to help some of those who have sinned recently. How many of us have sinned recently? Go ahead and raise your hand. Well, that's good. I like to see that, because that means you being honest. Mm-hmm, mm-hmm. And the rest of y'all, well, I'm going to see it. Amen. Jesus himself said, well, let me deal with those who recently sinned. The Bible says, and it's called the Christian's bar of soap in 1 John chapter 1, verse 9. It says, if we confess our sins, he is faithful and just to forgive us of our sins and to cleanse us from all unrighteousness. You know what that really means? You know what the inner fiber of that is? Don't you look down on nobody because they're sinning in your life. Sinning. Oh, I know we don't like that theology messing with people, because see, everybody else got to be perfect but you. But God has made a way through the blood of Jesus. Minister Hicks said it just earlier today during our communion. By the blood of Jesus, we're healed. We're forgiven of our sins. We are delivered. So, although sin and the devil and sin's deadly grip have been dealt with at the cross, yet and still, please hear this. There is a passionate battle going on for your undivided attention. I mean, in the spirit realm. There is a passionate battle The devil ain't going to let you come up in the church, not in a church like this where the truth is preached, where the truth is sang. No, the devil ain't going to let you just read your Bible, have your devotion in the morning, have your prayer time and not mess with you. There is a battle. Spiritual warfare going on for your very soul. A passionate battle going on for your undivided attention, for your faithful obedience, and for your full allegiance. And it is, again, a spiritual battle. Here it is. I want you to know that I'm always sticking with the word. Here it is in Scripture. The word of God warns us in 1 Peter chapter 5, verse 8. It says, be sober, be vigilant, because who? Your adversary. Who's the adversary? The devil. You know, 20 years ago, actually, to be quite honest, up until about a little less than 5 years ago, I stopped capitalizing the devil's name. That seemed to make him too significant. In fact, I probably ought to start writing it backwards, because that's just how much respect I have for him in terms of honor. But in 1 Peter 5 and 8, it says, be sober, be vigilant, because your adversary, the devil, and by the way, it is in small letters here, the devil as your adversary, as a roaring lion rather, walketh about, roams about, seeking whom he may devour. Does the devil go to church? Yes. Does the devil know Scripture? Yes. Does the devil preach? Yes. Does the devil sing? Yes. The devil is all up in our business to the extent that we allow him. Peter said again, warning us, be sober, be vigilant, because your adversary, the devil, as a roaring lion, walketh about, roams about, seeking whom he may devour. In 2 Corinthians 10 and 3 and 4, it says, for though we walk, I'm building the case here that this is spiritual warfare and that there is an unseen realm. You'll understand a little bit later why this is so important. For though we walk or live, he says in 2 Corinthians 10 and 3, in the flesh, that is in the natural as humans, we walk about. You can see my flesh, but you can't see me. Why? Because I am a spirit just like you are. God is a spirit. The devil is a spirit. Humans are a spirit. We're a spirit. This is just simply our frame. It's our body. The Bible calls it our tabernacle. This is where we dwell. But we are a spirit. Corinthians 10 and 3 says, for though we walk in the flesh, that's in the natural, as humans, we do not wage war after or according to the flesh. Too many of us get caught up with people. Some of us right now are mad with somebody that perhaps posted something on Facebook that was negative toward you, maybe lied on you, maybe did something on the job against you, maybe did something against your family, maybe stole from you, maybe keyed your car, stole your mate. I don't know what it was, but let me tell you, people are not our issue. It is a camouflage of Satan. Because he's a clandestine operator, operating behind the scenes, trying to make you mad with somebody, with the preacher, with the brother, with your sister, your co-worker. But the devil is a lie. Wake up, somebody. There's a war going on, but it ain't between people. Please hear that. There's a war going on in the spirit realm that dwarfs anything that we've imagined that may be occurring in our natural life. Paul goes on to say right there in that same book, for the weapons of our warfare are not carnal. They're not fleshly. They're not material. The weapons of our warfare are not carnal, but they are mighty through God to the pulling down. Please, somebody do this with me. Pulling down the strongholds and casting down imaginations and every high thing that exalted itself against the knowledge of God. Let me pause and give a little break. Park there for a moment. If anybody ever tries to make you think that they are equal to God, run for your life. And they may not audibly tell you out of their mouth, but when people start acting like they are more important than God, that it's them you need to know, believe, and place your faith in, again, I will say, run for your life. The weapons of our warfare. We don't fight fleshly. Stop fighting your sister and your brother. Stop hating on them. I'm not talking about a man on the street. I'm talking about you and me. Let's stop hating on our brother and our sister. Let's stop living vengeful life. How many of us right now, don't raise your hand, but how many of us right now planning something, conniving right now, but you gonna get her back? Oh, yeah. If it's the last thing I do, she took Bobo from me? Uh-huh. Oh, yeah. I'm gonna get her. It may be 10 years from now, but I'm gonna get her. You know, the devil will have you come to church. Even do that and still have a vengeful spirit. You better get rid of that. Let me just ask you, what happens if you bite the dust today? You ain't gonna have time to go get that mess clean. Thank you. You're not gonna have time to straighten it out. I don't know why the Lord wanted me to park here that long, but let me just say this. When you hating on somebody, you ain't hurting them. You hurting you. When you worrying about what somebody else doing to you, you ain't hurting them. You hurting you. Who gonna get the ulcer from your worry? Your enemy? No, ma'am. To the pulling down of strongholds and casting down imaginations and every high thing that tends to exalt itself against the knowledge of God. The knowledge of God is the truth.
2: Amen. Amen.
1: This battle we're in, it's not a physical battle, but an unseen, invisible one. So Paul instructs us in Ephesians chapter 6, verse 11, if you have not marked these two verses in your Bible, today would be a good time. You've heard it many times before, I'm sure. He says, put on the whole armor of God. Since it is a spiritual warfare, let me say this. I don't care how much scripture you can recite. I don't care what position you hold in the church. I don't care how much tithe you pay, how much work you do.

0: able to stand against the wiles. 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The devil is slick. The devil will pull up to your house. And if you leave the door cracked, listen to me now, I taught this on Wednesday night. Pull up to your house. 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By the way, I'm not referring to a physical door on hinges. I'm talking about a deficient attitude toward God.
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0: at the Mississippi State Capitol for a major voting rights rally. Our voices matter, our votes matter, and this fight matters. And we can win this fight if we band together. Again, join us May 20th at 12 noon at the Mississippi State Capitol. 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

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Listen.

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4: The Bible says that we all have sinned and come short of the glory of God. All of us have made a mistake. Do anybody out there know what I'm talking about? Or maybe you just came here saved. Maybe you was born saved, sanctified, and filled, but I didn't come here like that. But how many of y'all know that the Lord can fix it?

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And there's somebody here right now, you under the sound of my

stuff with you. I'll make it better. I'll make your life worth living. All you gotta do is trust him. Just tell God just to fix me. I can't fix myself.

This is Congressman Benny Thompson. I'm asking you to join me at the Mississippi State Capitol at 12 noon on Wednesday, May 20th. For generations, Mississippians have marched, organized, and sacrificed for the right to vote. Some gave their lives so our voices could finally be heard. Now, we are facing new attacks, with the Supreme Court betraying black voters and voting rights for generations to come. Stand with the civil rights organizations, clergy, students, as we demand equal access to black representation. Our voices matter, our votes matter, and this fight matters. Join us on May 20th at 12 noon at the Mississippi State Capitol. Let's stand together. Let's fight together. I'm Congressman Benny Thompson, and I'll see you.

How many can say that you're satisfied with the Lord tonight? I'm so satisfied with my Savior. Because he means more to me than anything this world could ever offer. Is he all right tonight, church? Is he all right tonight, church? Oh, yes. Come on, choir. Let's sing it tonight. Come on.

0: verse. Just one more verse, y'all. 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I made up my mind. I ain't cheating no more. Because a cheater can't make it.
1: Hi, I'm Brent. And I'm asking you to join me at the Mississippi State Capitol, 12 noon on Wednesday, May 20th. For generations, Mississippians marched, organized, and sacrificed for the right to vote. Some gave their lives so our voices could finally be heard. Now we are facing new attacks on our voting rights, from voters being taken off the rolls and barriers at the ballot box to court decisions that continue weakening protections in the Voting Rights Act. And with the Supreme Court betraying black voters and voting rights for generations to come, we cannot afford to sit on the sidelines. That's why I'm asking you to join us on Wednesday, May 20th at 12 noon at the Mississippi State Capitol for a major voting rights rally. Our voices matter, our votes matter, and this fight matters. And we can win this fight if we band together. Again, join us May 20th at 12 noon at the Mississippi State Capitol. Let's stand together, let's fight together, and let's protect democracy together. I'm Rita Brent, and I'll see you there.

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And it's not complicated. 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

0: Oftentimes we get so caught up in what we're going through until we start complaining, Lord, why me? 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Why me? What you need to do, one day out of your busy schedule, take the time out. 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Walk up and down those corridors.
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0: Let me see. 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Rock me. Hey. Rock me. 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